0: That is music from Ray Barreto here in the Global Village from his album El Rey Criolla. And we heard Descarga Criolla from that. Ray Barreto, the acclaimed Latin and Latin jazz percussionist, although he actually was very much against labeling his music in any way. So we'll stop doing that. Ray Barreto with Descarga Criolla. We also heard some music from a trumpeter and composer from Ghana, Barima Amo, from his album Rhythms of Love with Velvet Akasa. And some classic sounds in front of that, we heard Ola Tunji from Nigeria and his groundbreaking album Drums of Passion, a song that later Santana would record as well, Jingoloba, from that release. And we started with Abdullah Ibrahim, at the time known as Dollar Brand, and from the African Marketplace album, we heard the title track of that, highlighting music this time from Abdullah Ibrahim, who was born in South Africa on the 9th of October in 1934, passed away on the 15th of June in 2026. Inspired early on by music from the church, and he would actually go on to combine that with jazz and South African traditional music to create his own very distinctive sound and a style that also he would often refer to as world music, and opening up his influences to bringing together all of those different musical influences. So started playing early on, and in the late 50s, put together a group with Hugh Masekela, the groundbreaking Jazz Epistles lineup that was a very popular jazz ensemble in South Africa at the time, where jazz actually had a big influence, especially in the townships. Given the situation in South Africa, he would leave the country in the 60s, and actually with the help of Duke Ellington was able to begin to forge a career, begin recording, got an appearance at the Newport Jazz Festival, and from there, largely performing as a leader, and he would work in settings from solo piano to large ensembles in some 70-plus recordings that he did from the 60s through the 2000s. Among the many honors, 2018 NEA Jazz Master Fellowship, as he spent a number of years in the United States living living in New York. Nelson Mandela, who referred to Abdullah Ibrahim as the Mozart of South Africa, would eventually encourage him to return to South Africa, which he would do. And he would also do a piece that was a tribute to Nelson Mandela, simply called Mandela. And after a short break, we will hear him do that with the WDR Big Band Cologne and the Bambela album when we return here to the Global Village.
1: 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I'm William Eckert. 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And host Ethan Chanty gets stranded on the Pennsylvania Highway on his first day on a road trip. 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

Neo, the tune from Bala and the Baladins, that taken from Volume 2 in the Music for a Revolution compilation series that put together music from Guinea's Silophone recording label around the time that independence was developing in a number of different African countries. There was also a cultural movement as well to draw more on traditional music, even in a more contemporary setting. And the Silophone label certainly captured that as that was happening in Guinea. Music from around the late 60s to about 1980. And there again, Neo from Bala and the Baladins. We heard Jean-Luc Ponty in front of that. An interesting and different release from him, the Chocola album that found him working with a group of African musicians and drawing on a number of different styles from Africa in the release. Mwana Boa was the tune that we heard, and music from Abdullah Ibrahim, as we feature him this time here in the Global Village, and they're with the WDR Big Band from Cologne, Germany, on the Bambela album, and a song that he wrote in tribute to Nelson Mandela, and also in tribute to the penny whistle sound that was popular early on in Africa, drew on jazz influences and the little penny whistle instruments that people would play. Mandela, the tune from Abdullah Ibrahim. Here in the Global Village, where after a short break, we have more music from Abdullah Ibrahim. In the 80s, he put together the Ekaya Band while he was in the United States and working with a wonderful lineup of American jazz musicians, Robin Eubanks, John Stubblefield, Horace Young, Howard Johnson, Buster Williams, and Brian Abrahams. And we will hear the title track of an album they did together, African River. That's up next when we return here to the Global Village.

remembering pianist and composer and band leader and NEA jazz master, Abdullah Ibrahim, there with the Akaya lineup from the African River album and the title track of that release, as we've been celebrating the music of a marvelous artist who created a distinctive sound drawing on American jazz, South African traditional music, gospel, and more that was a part of his sound. And they're a wonderful example of it. We've actually been focusing more on the upbeat fusion of jazz and African music in his work, but Abdullah Ibrahim also did some quite lovely ballads in the course of his work as well. And we'll actually wrap up with one from an album that he did that also had a rather interesting and different musical lineup as well. You'll hear Abdullah Ibrahim here along with flutist Cleve Guyton and two cello players, Eugen Bastian and Scott Roller. And a composition that he wrote called Peace from the Mukashi album. And a reminder, if you'd like to know about any of the selections for this or any of our shows, want to check out what's coming up next in the Global Village, or maybe follow some of the related links and information that we provide for our shows, all of that is available on our Facebook page. You'll find that at facebook.com/globalvillageradio. Also, one way to get in touch with us with comments, questions, or suggestions, email as well, info@kmuw.org. Global Village is a production of KMUW, Wichita Public Radio.

Good evening. It's just about 20 after 9. I'm William Eckert, and you're tuned in to North Country Public Radio. And tune in this Saturday afternoon at 3, following the music on American Roots from 1 to 3, to hear the one-hour special from the Radiotopia History Podcast, This Day, marking 250 years since the Declaration of Independence. 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Featuring historians Kelly Carter Jackson and Nicole Hemmer, plus reflections from legendary filmmaker Ken Burns. That's this Saturday afternoon at 3 on North Country Public Radio.

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1: Nino Rota may be best known for composing film scores for directors like Federico Fellini and Francis Ford Coppola, but he had an extensive background in classical music. 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
2: 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Placid, WXLS Tupper Lake, WXLH Blue Mountain Lake, WXLG North Creek, WXLB Boonville, WXLD Lowville, WXLE Indian Lake, WXLQ Bristol, Vermont, WXL WSLJ Whitehall, Glens Falls, WSLH Old Forge, and WELN in Ellenburg. 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

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I'm William Eckert. 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Hosts Monica Sandreski and Catherine Wheeler shine a light on the North Country, bringing curiosity and conversational style to the news and happenings across the region, backed by reporting from the NCPR news team. 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Vincent Kingston, WXLU Peru Plattsburgh, WXLL Lake Placid, WXLS Tupper Lake, WXLH Blue Mountain Lake, WXLG North Creek, WXLB Boonville, WXLD Lowville, WXLE Indian Lake, WXLQ Bristol Vermont, WXLJ Whitehall Glens Falls, WSLH Old Forge, and WELN in Ellenburg.

0: You're listening to Music Through the Night from Classical 24 on North Country Public Radio. I'm William Eckert. Extreme heat warnings and heat advisories remain in effect through 7 p.m. today for the entire region. Sun and later in the day, scattered thunderstorms for parts of the region. Heat index values will peak at around 105 degrees in warning areas and 100 degrees in advisory areas. You can get more weather details at ncpr.org/weather. 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And North Country Public Radio includes WSLU-FM Canton, WSLL Saranac Lake, WSLO Malone, WSLJ Watertown, WSLG Governor, WSLZ Cape Vincent Kingston, WXLU Peru Plattsburgh, WXLL Lake Placid, WXLS Tupper Lake, WXLH Blue Mountain Lake, WXLG North Creek, WXLB Boonville, WXLD Lowville, WXLE Indian Lake, WXLQ Bristol Vermont, WXLJ Whitehall Glens Falls, WSLH Old Forge, and WELN in Ellen.
1: He wrote his first symphony at 20 years old and then rejected it, said it was immature. It really only survived because a friend quietly collected copies of everything he wrote before it could disappear entirely. That friend was Percy Grainger, the composer was Cyril Scott. A man who was still composing up until he died at age 91. He was still writing music, writing books on the occult, writing poetry and alternative cancer treatments, was still working the day before he died. So having his first symphony, that is a gift. It's on the way. I'm Melanie Renata. This is Music Through the Night. Hey, look at that. You made it to the end of the week. On the crest of Friday, but let's be real, the holiday weekend sort of starts today. And honestly, no matter how you choose to celebrate our country's 250th anniversary, whatever aspects of our country you're most proud of, this piece of music can help you feel that pride. It's E.J. Moran's Serenade in G Major. Here's the Northern Sinfonia of England.

0: And it's really only because of friendship that that work exists at all. The very first symphony in G major from Cyril Scott. Martin Brabbins there at the podium conducting the BBC Philharmonic.
1: 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And North Country Public Radio is WSLU-FM Canton, WSLL Saranac Lake, WSLO Malone, WSLJ Watertown, WSLG Governor, WSLZ Cape Vincent Kingston, WXLU Peru Plattsburgh, WXLL Lake Placid, WXLS Tupper Lake, WXLH Blue Mountain Lake, WXLG North Creek, WXLB Boonville, WXLD Lowville, WXLE Indian Lake, WXLQ Bristol, Vermont, WXLJ Whitehall Glens Falls, WSLH Old Forge, and WELN in Ellenburg.
0: Imagine strolling through Vienna in the 1790s. New music buzzing through the streets. And everywhere you turn, people are humming the same catchy tune. Beethoven was still in his 20s and was already making waves as a fiery pianist and composer. But he couldn't resist the moment. He borrowed that street song and he gave it a dazzling, dazzling twist. A trio that's both elegant and playful. And it comes dancing into the hour in just a bit. I'm Melanie Renata, and this is Music Through the Night. He is known as the father of the piano, yet Muzio Clementi published more than 20 symphonies. They are, however, his least known pieces of music. Here, the Philharmonia Orchestra shares his fourth symphony in D major, Francesco Davalos, at the podium.

0: Just bubbling over with enthusiasm, pianist Rudolf Buchbinder, cellist Heinrich Schiff, and clarinetist Sabina Meyer with Gassenauer, Beethoven's fourth piano trio in B-flat major.
1: 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I'm William Eckert. 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Hosts Monica Sandreski and Catherine Wheeler shine a light on the North Country, bringing curiosity and conversational style to the news and happenings across the region, backed by reporting from the NCPR news team. 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Vincent Kingston, WXLU Peru Plattsburgh, WXLL Lake Placid, WXLS Tupper Lake, WXLH Blue Mountain Lake, WXLG North Creek, WXLB Boonville, WXLD Lowville, WXLE Indian Lake, WXLQ Bristol, Vermont, WXLJ Whitehall Glens Falls, WSLH Old Forge, and WELN in Ellenburg.

0: Haydn wrote nearly 70 string quartets. He basically invented them. So he got to play around a bit. He filled that one with birdsong, and thus his 32nd string quartet in C is known as The Bird, the Kodály Quartet performing.
1: 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I'm William Eckert. Extreme heat warnings and heat advisories remain in effect through 7 p.m. today for the entire region. Sun and later in the day, scattered thunderstorms for parts of the region. Heat index values will peak at around 105 degrees in warning areas and 100 degrees in advisory areas. You can get more weather details at ncpr.org/weather. You can also find a list of cooling centers by county on our Instagram page and on our website. And North Country Public Radio includes WSLU-FM Canton, WSLL Saranac Lake, WSLO Malone, WSLJ Watertown, WSLG Governor, WSLZ Cape Vincent Kingston, WXLU Peru Plattsburgh, WXLL Lake Placid, WXLS Tupper Lake, WXLH Blue Mountain Lake, WXLG North Creek, WXLB Boonville, WXLD Lowville, WXLE Indian Lake, WXLQ Bristol Vermont, WXLJ Whitehall Glens Falls, WSLH Old Forge, and WELN in Ellen.
0: Imagine sharing something you poured your heart into and the person you trusted most tells you it's worthless. That's what happened to Tchaikovsky when he played his first piano concerto for a friend who'd always seemed supportive. But no, every note was met with silence. And then harsh words spilled out of their mouth. Worthless, unplayable, unskillful. Did Tchaikovsky change this work? No. He changed who he trusted. He found another friend who saw the music for what it was. You know, often it's not about changing yourself, it's about changing who you let call themselves your friend. This work from Tchaikovsky's on the way. I'm Melanie Renata. This is Music Through the Night. Felix and Fanny Mendelssohn grew up on Shakespeare. As kids, they often performed his plays, and their favorite was reportedly A Midsummer Night's Dream. So years later, when Felix Mendelssohn was given the opportunity, he returned to that enchanted forest not once, but twice. And he captured all of its mischief and mystery in his music. This is the overture from his first successful go at it. It's performed for you here by the Orchestral Ensemble of Paris.

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0: 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Ahead on Morning Edition, this week, Russia staged a large-scale attack on Ukraine, bombarding the city of Kyiv with hundreds of drones and missiles. The latest on the situation in Kyiv is coming up in about 15 minutes here on North Country Public Radio. And Russia's economy is suffering with high inflation, an acute labor shortage, and widespread fuel shortages amid sustained Ukrainian drone strikes on energy infrastructure. Those stories, again, are ahead in about 15 minutes here on North Country Public Radio.
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5: And I'm Michelle Martin. 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
14: Did you know that Harriet Tubman's nickname was Minty? Did you know around 100,000 slaves escaped using the Underground Railroad?
12: They even scored an interview with an expert, Novella Nimmo Black, who works at the National Underground Railroad Freedom Center in Cincinnati.
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16: 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And the bounty on them was dead or alive.
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0: Good morning. Thanks for tuning into North Country Public Radio. I'm Catherine Wheeler, and for Monica Sandreski, it's 7:19, and you're listening to Morning Edition. Coming up, the heat dome encasing much of the eastern U.S., including the North Country, is reviving concerns about protecting workers from the heat. Many states have laws in place, but some, including Florida, have rolled them back. And a father who lost his 18-year-old daughter in the flooding at a Texas camp now advocates for greater protections at other camps for young people. Those stories are ahead in about 15 minutes here on North Country Public Radio, which is supported by the Wild Center in Tupper Lake, featuring sculpture artist Thomas Dambo's touring exhibition, Trolls Save Humans, June through October. 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That extreme heat is going to continue throughout the day today, but it should cool off tonight and through tomorrow. Sunny skies today with highs in the upper 80s. Heat indices will be in the mid-90s to low 100s across the Champlain Valley. There are possible afternoon thunderstorms that could continue through tonight. Cloudy, though, lows in the mid-60s. Tomorrow, there is a chance of rain throughout the day with possible thunderstorms after 2 o'clock in the afternoon, highs in the low 80s across the North Country. And this weekend, highs should stay in the low to mid 80s with that rain continuing. 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It's 7:21.
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3: And I'm Michelle Martin. Good morning. As the United States celebrates 250 years since the signing of the Declaration of Independence, we've been exploring how the American experiment has lived up to its promise of life, liberty, and the pursuit of happiness. Today, that journey takes us to an island in the Bering Sea, where one community has spent centuries fighting for self-determination. Here's Theo Greenlee from member station KUCB in Alaska.
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4: It's perfect weather for a ball game. Still, though, grade schooler Chloe Zaharoff is trying not to panic.
6: Stressing.
4: All of the players here are from St. Paul, a tiny island midway between Russia and Alaska, home to an Alaska Native community of about 300 people. Every June, they commemorate a baseball game from over 80 years ago. In the spring of 1942, the Second World War reached Alaska. Japanese forces bombed a naval base and occupied the Aleutian Islands of Attu and Kiska for nearly a year. The United States responded by sending over 100,000 troops to the Alaska Territory. There's a reason this music sounds a little bit like Looney Tunes. Warner Brothers produced this training film for newly arrived military personnel.
7: The Aleutians are a string of island bases extending over 1,000 miles westward from the Alaskan Peninsula.
4: The government evacuated about a dozen island communities, but only Alaska Native residents were forced to leave. Non-Native residents in the region could stay. On June 14th, the people of St. Paul were in the middle of a baseball game when a U.S. Army ship arrived on their shore.
8: We were just enjoying our time playing ball, and they came in and told us to pack one bag.
4: Carly Bordakovsky's grandfather was one of roughly 300 Ununga residents ordered onto the ship.
8: They didn't even let them finish the game.

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2: At this time of year, a very young male Buick's wren is beginning to learn how to sing. Like a human baby, he'll babble while he experiments with sounds and learns how to organize phrases. The young Buick's wren is listening to the song of his father, who sings a crisp, well-defined song separated

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4: Live from NPR News in Washington, I'm Nora Rahm. Festivities are underway marking the 250th anniversary of American independence. Today is the official holiday. President Trump will speak at Mount Rushmore tonight and tomorrow night in Washington. The Democratic leader in the House says he

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1: This is Bird Note. At this time of year, a very young male Buick's wren is beginning to learn how to sing. Like a human baby, he'll babble while he experiments with sounds and learns how to organize phrases. The young Buick's wren is listening to the song of his father, who sings a crisp, well-defined song separated by

0: Now let's compare. Here's the song of our young Buick's wren. It's fuzzy, unfocused, a little rambling. Here's the adult male again. It's fully developed and unique to that male. Each adult male Buick's wren has his own set of songs. A young wren grows up learning his father's songs, but when it matures and moves to its own new territory, it will leave behind the song of its father to create a song that sounds more like its new neighbor's. For BirdNote, I'm Mary McCann. BirdNote gives you the sounds of birds every day, and you get the sights as well when you follow us on Instagram at BirdNote Radio.
1: 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Stick with us.

Good morning. Thanks for tuning in to North Country Public Radio on this Friday. We're happy to have you. There's more news on the Marketplace Morning Report coming up in just a minute here on North Country Public Radio. And at 9 o'clock, stick around for the BBC News Hour here on North Country Public Radio. Extreme heat is continuing throughout the day in the North Country. It should be sunny with highs in the upper 80s. There is a chance for some possible afternoon thunderstorms, as well as some thunderstorms continuing into tonight. Should be pretty cloudy, though, overnight with lows in the mid-60s. Over the weekend, there are more chances for thunderstorms throughout the days and nights. Highs should be in the low 80s, and lows will drop into the mid-60s throughout the weekend. Those extreme heat advisories and warnings will end tonight. Be sure to drink plenty of water, stay out of the sun, and limit strenuous activities during the hottest parts of the day, which is about from 1 o'clock to 5. Today, heat indices will be up in the mid-90s and low 100s. 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

0: 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Thanks for listening in today. 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Seeing a few power outages this morning in the North Country. Essex County, about 2,400 people out, especially around Scroon, town of Scroon, and North Hudson as well, seeing some outages there. In Warren County, around 7,000 folks out of power this morning. Kind of centering around Horicon, Chester, Lake George Village, Warrensburg to a degree as well. You can find a link to the power outage maps for NYSEG, National Grid, and other entities at ncpr.org/weather, our weather page there. 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The power outage maps, road condition maps, and more available for you at ncpr.org/weather. 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
1: 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Coming up in exactly 2 minutes, we have NPR News headlines, and then we are rewarded with 2 hours, dos horas, of great gurus from all over the world. We're going to simultaneously cool you down and heat you up, kick you into the holiday weekend. A lot of work to do there on the Beat Authority, but we're going to do it with great music, your Friday afternoon holiday soundtrack, kicking it into July 4th. It's coming up on the Beat Authority from 3 to 5, and then at 5 o'clock, it's All Things Considered.
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1: I like reckless abandon. I like the night before July 4th. That story coming up on All Things Considered this evening from 5 until 7, right here on North Country Public Radio, WSLU Canton, WSLL Saranac Lake, WSLO Malone, WSLJ Watertown, WSLG Governor, WSLZ Cape Vincent Kingston, WXLU Peru Plattsburgh, WXLL Lake Placid, WXLS Tupper Lake, WXLH Blue Mountain Lake, WXLG North Creek, WXLB Boonville, WXLD Lowville, WXLE Indian Lake, WXLJ Whitehall Glens Falls, WSLH Old Forge, WXLQ Bristol Vermont, and WELN in Ellenburg. The Beat Authority is supported by Anka, presenting the High Peaks Farmers Market, a producer-only market featuring local offerings tomorrow from 9 to 1 at Riverside Park in Saranac Lake. There's an extreme heat warning along the Champlain Valley and down into Glens Falls and Whitehall. Temperatures in the low 90s, in the 80s elsewhere. Look for things to cool down just a little bit by tomorrow with some scattered showers and thunderstorms. 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
4: Live from NPR News in Washington, I'm Louise Schiavone. Extreme heat continues to hover over parts of the nation, including the Northeast. It's so hot that in Washington, D.C., where temperatures have hit 100 degrees, officials decided to temporarily close the Great American State Fair until 5 p.m. As for attendance at the fair so far on the National Mall, NPR's Frank Langfitt has this report.
5: I went over 2 days, spent 7 hours, small line one day, none the other. And probably we'll see far more people on the weekend for the fireworks. There was a lot of engagement in some of the pavilions. There was a faith and family one, which had conservative Christian groups. Overall, the crowd there was mostly white. And everybody I talked to was a supporter of President Trump.
4: For his part, the president will be at Mount Rushmore this evening. Military displays and a big fireworks display are on tap at the landmark in South Dakota, and Trump is gearing up to deliver a major speech. The big celebrations are still ahead tomorrow, the 4th of July, to be kicked off tonight in New York City with a ball drop in the city's Times Square. The CDC says the West Nile virus season has started early this year. NPR's Rob Stein has details.
6: The CDC says at least 48 cases of West Nile have already been reported. That's the highest number of West Nile cases to emerge by this time of year since 2004. The virus was seen in 23 states, which is the highest number in the last decade. Most of the reported cases have involved severe neurological complications, so the CDC is urging encouraging people to protect themselves from mosquitoes by using insect repellent, putting screens on windows, wearing long-sleeve shirts and long pants, and staying inside between dusk and dawn. Rob Stein, NPR News.
4: Fans have been gathering in front of Madison Square Garden in New York City ahead of tonight's expected wedding of Taylor Swift and Travis Kelce. NPR's Brian Mann reports.
7: Lisa Benham and her daughter Zara are posing for selfies outside the garden. They're visiting from England and both say they're huge Swifties.
8: I just remember always listening to her.
7: Lisa Benham, who's 47, says she became a fan after her 17-year-old daughter dragged her to a show. She's followed all the ins and outs of Swift's romance with Travis Kelce, a tight end with the Kansas City Chiefs.
8: I'm thrilled for her. I love it. I love the whole story. I am so pleased for them. Really pleased for them.
7: It's unclear exactly how this wedding will play out, but a New York City permit shows up to 1,000 guests are expected. The celebration is scheduled to continue into the early hours on Saturday. Brian Mann, NPR News, New York.
4: Ahead of the festivities, Swift and Kelce donated $26 million to charities. According to her publicist, the donations were spread out across 20 local and national charities. This is NPR News in Washington. Cape Verde is facing reigning champions Argentina in the World Cup today. The small African island nation surprised everyone by making it into the World Cup for the first time ever and then qualifying for the knockout round. The losing team will go home. NPR's Jasmine Garz reports from Miami, where the game is being played.
9: Cape Verde is the smallest country to ever make it this far, guided in part by Vozinha, an extraordinary goalie. It's in large part thanks to him that Cape Verde has managed to tie every game so far in the Cup, but they've only scored 2 goals. Argentina, on the other hand, is led by one of the best players in the world, Lionel Messi. If Cape Verde's weak spot is attack, Argentina's is what fans call Messi dependencia, a Messi dependency problem. When you have one of the best players in the world, you inevitably rely on him a lot. He's already scored 6 times in this World Cup, and now he holds the all-time record for most World Cup goals, 19. Jasmine Garst, NPR News, Miami.
4: Serena Williams and her sister Venus are going forward with their doubles match tomorrow at the Wimbledon tennis tournament in London. It's the only first-round doubles match yet to be played, and it will be played sometime after 4:30 p.m. local time. There had been some question as Serena had complained about a knee injury from an earlier match. The 44-year-old Serena's center court wildcard game Monday went to 20-year-old Maya Joint. Tomorrow, the sisters are scheduled to play Solana Sierra of Argentina and Camila Osorio of Colombia. I'm Luis Schiavone, NPR News, Washington.
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1: We're going to vibe through this hot afternoon together. And no one knows how to get down despite the heat like the people of Malawi. It's hot down there, I bet. And this is music from Malawi, a band called Waliko Makala, kicking off the Beat Authority. Buenas tardes.

Music from Malawi from a brand new compilation called Sounds of Malawi Volume 1. Y lo estabas escuchando acá en La Autoridad del Ritmo. You're listening to The Beat Authority on North Country Public Radio. I'm your host, David Summerstein. Thank you so much for tuning in this afternoon. So we have a lot of business to take care of this afternoon. It is hot, it is steamy, so we're going to simultaneously cool you down and heat you up at the same time. We also have like World Cup celebrations. We have July 4th celebrations. There is a lot going on in the world right now, and we're going to try and encapsulate it all. There's also Nuit d'Afrique starting on Tuesday in Montreal. 2 weeks, the largest Pan-African festival in North America, right in our backyard in Montreal. And we're going to hear a bunch of music of bands that are going to be playing there. We'll talk a little bit about the festival. It's all coming up on The Beat Authority. Por favor, quédense acá. Oh, also, we have Chicha Libre is playing really great Peruvian psychedelic band playing, well, from Brooklyn, playing in Saranac Lake on July 15th. We'll talk about that, too. It's all coming up in this hour of The Beat Authority. Quédense acá. 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This is the kind of last day of like the dangerously hot temperatures. We have an extreme heat advisory in the Champlain Valley and Glens Falls. Temperatures in the low 90s, they're still already down to the low to mid 80s in the rest of the North Country. And you can look for temperatures to continue to ease up on us with tomorrow, July 4th, 250th birthday of America. We just have like a 20% chance of showers and then, you know, some clearing and highs in the low to mid 80s around most of the North Country. And then going to pretty much sticking there as we go into next week and throughout the rest of the holiday weekend. So Nuit d'Afrique, the African Music Festival in Montreal, has a tremendous opener this time. It is, you know, so much of the festival is free, but this is one of the paid shows. Adam Tellis, formerly called Metropolis on Sainte-Catherine in Montreal. It is the great Omu Sangare playing on Tuesday night. Should be an amazing show. If you can get there, definitely get there. I am hoping to get there. So exciting. She's from Mali and one of the greats of all of Africa. Here she is with a remix of a song she did with the late great drummer Tony Allen. This is Yere Faga. Omu Sangare playing in Montreal as part of Nuit d'Afrique on Tuesday night on The Beat Authority. Muy buenas tardes.

Salut! This is Haquin Pham in Middlebury, Vermont. C'est vendredi, the best day of the work week. Vous écoutez l'Autorité du rythme avec David Summerstein on North Country Public Radio.

from Senegal. It is a band called Geese Geese Boo Bess, and they are playing at Nuit d'Afrique in Montreal on July 14th. And this is what I love most about the African Music Festival in Montreal that starts next week and goes for 2 weeks, is that, like, there are bands that I have I listen to a lot of music, you know that, but there are bands I have never heard of, like most bands I've never heard of. And I'm, you know, just get so excited to see this music that I didn't even know really existed. So it's fantastic. Geese Geese Boo Bess, part of Nuit d'Afrique, starting next week and going for 2 weeks in downtown Montreal. You're listening to The Beat Authority and La Radio Pública del North Country. It is 28 minutes after 3 o'clock. Thank you so much for tuning in to this July 4th holiday weekend, America's 250th, 250. And, you know, I hope you're having a great holiday.

Malaysia, new album D Hotel Malibu, one of my favorite bands really of the last few years, just boleros in this beautiful style, and they're from Malaysia. It's incredible. D Hotel Malibu was the name of the track too. We heard new music by Nubian Twist from London. Chasing Shadows is their new album. We heard Body Flows, and we started off with Omu Sangare, kicking off the Nuit d'Afrique African Music Festival in Montreal with Yere Faga. There she's playing on Tuesday night at Mtelis. Is that how you pronounce it? Mtelis? Used to be called the Metropolis. But, you know, just go see the show. Should be fun. Temperatures right now in the low 90s, still in the Champlain Valley, in Whitehall, Glens Falls, 93, 94, but a little bit cooler, still very humid though, so it feels a lot hotter, but you know, still 83 degrees in Tupper Lake and 82 in Lake Placid. And down along the St. Lawrence River, same thing, low 80s. Look for things to cool down a little bit overnight tonight into tomorrow. Chance of showers and thunderstorms overnight tonight and a little bit tomorrow, and then gradual clearing through the day on Independence Day, July 4th, with highs like in the 80s. Sounds kind of nice. And then sticking right there in those temperatures through the entire holiday weekend and into next week. Okay, so you probably know I'm not like huge on like theme related and holiday related shows. I just like to play great music from all over the world, you know. But we will try and smatter in some, you know, sort of sprinkle in some July 4th kind of vibes. And here is one. This is he Canadian? Yes. Is he Somalian? Yes. Is his name Kanan? Yes. Could this song also apply to the World Cup? Yes. Does it necessarily apply to America? No. But is it a called waving flag? Is it like a vibe that we could consider patriotic and July 4th-ish? Absolutely. So let's hear Kanan waving flag on the Beat Authority. Buenas tardes. When-

The Allergies, new music, new single called This Feeling, and we are feeling it acá en la autoridad del ritmo. It's the Beat Authority on North Country Public Radio. I'm your host, David Summerstein, wishing you a happy holiday weekend acá en la radio pública del North Country. Celebrating July 4th, celebrating the holiday weekend, celebrating Friday, just celebrating that we're alive and able to enjoy this amazing music together. 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Before The Allergies, we heard a real feel song from CeeLo Green, Robin Williams. We heard new music by Chuck D, get this, from Public Enemy, and John Densmore, the drummer from The Doors. They have a new album out. It's called Dope Equals No Country for Old Men. We heard Every Tick, Tick, Tick. And we started off with Kanan and Waving Flag. 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Thirteen minutes before 4 o'clock, we have NPR News headlines coming up at 4:01. Still time for oh so much great music before then. And then we have another hour of music, great music from all over the world right after that. So no se preocupen, sigue disfrutando, sigan bailando. Keep on just rocking it here on NCPR. Temperatures still stubbornly in the 90s in along the Champlain Valley, low 90s, Glens Falls, Whitehall. Down to the 80s in the Adirondacks and the St. Lawrence Valley. Still heat advisory there. An extreme heat warning along the Champlain Valley and Glens Falls. And it's going to, should cool down tomorrow a little bit and should be a really terrific Independence Day weather with some clearing after some showers and thunderstorms in the morning and overnight tonight. And highs just kind of in the 80s. Serviceable, right? Sunny skies on Sunday, highs in the low to mid 80s as well.

So great, great guy, Peter Seward, in Saranac Lake, music impresario who runs Lake Flower Landing and just very involved in music all over the place. He got this great band from Brooklyn called Chicha Libre, based at Barbez, this insanely, insanely amazing club, like tiny, like a club the size of a room in Brooklyn, in Park Slope. And that's where they are based and, you know, have been playing for years and years and years. And they are coming up to Saranac Lake for a very special show on Wednesday night, July 15th. Free show, Riverside Park, should be great. So, you know, mark your calendars for that. And let's check out some of Chicha Libre's music. This is, it's, you know, it's psychedelic Peruvian cumbia music, chicha music. Like, you know, cumbia, Peruvian style, chicha, psychedelic, so fun. Chicha Libre on the Beat Authority. Buenas tardes. Playing at Riverside Park in Saranac Lake next Wednesday, July 15th.

Good afternoon. This is Amelia Gelnett in Shushed, New York. It's Friday, the best day of the week. 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

Off they go into the distance with a howl. It is the cumbia del lobo, the cumbia of the wolf. Mexican Institute of Sound and Meridian Brothers, two really big, you know, Latin alternative bands who have come together on a new album called Ruido Tovar. Y lo estabas escuchando acá en la autoridad del Ritmo Beat Authority on North Country Public Radio. Thank you so much for tuning in to Hour 2 of The Beat Authority. I'm your host, David Summerstein. It is so great to have you here. If you've never heard the show before, we play great grooves from all over the world every Friday, 3 to 5, and online anytime at ncpr.org/beat or the NPR app. We speak a little Spanish. We have a lot of fun. It's a Friday show, and I'm glad you're here. 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Coming up in the second hour of the show, we're going to have a World Cup vibe. We've got the knockout rounds. It's so exciting. There's been heartbreak. I am hard crestfallen over Croatia's loss last night and the whole VAR review disaster. But we have Canada to look forward to playing Morocco. And man, is there a big event going on in Ottawa. We'll talk about that. We have Argentina and Cape Verde coming up right after the show. And we will have a tribute to both of them. I'm trying to be as balanced as I can here. We're also going to sample a little more Nuit d'Afrique music, music festival going on in Montreal starting next week. And Momo, Brazilian in London, has some new music. We'll hear that as well. It's all coming up on The Beat Authority. Get in, Seca. Well, it looks like, you know, starting tomorrow, temperatures will go down a little bit, down into the 80s. Still hot, but, you know, not these, you know, really, really hot temperatures. And kind of staying there in the low to mid 80s through the weekend, maybe upper 80s in the Glens Falls area, mostly sunny skies, Independence Day and Sunday. It is 12 and a half minutes after 4 o'clock. That can mean only one thing. It is time for your 5 minutes of funk. And today, we have a July 4th celebration, care of the Purple One. Yes, it's Prince giving his tribute to America on the Beat Authority. Buenas tardes.

Hi, this is Connie Mang. I live in Canton. I always look forward to the 5 minutes of funk. It's Friday, the best day of the work week. 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

one of the bands that I am the most excited to see at Nuit d'Afrique, African Music Festival in Montreal, is on Wednesday, July 15th, Sistema Solar from Colombia, mixing like dancehall and Colombian beats, and oh, it's just so good. And it's free. That's the best part. The whole second week from the 14th through the 19th in Montreal, free, two stages. You can see dozens of shows for free as a part of Nuit d'Afrique in Montreal. My favorite show of the year. I just love it. 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

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I'm your host, David Summerstein. Thank you so much for tuning in this afternoon. Before Sistema Solar, we heard Sima Funk, brand new album. We heard Cocinarte, always a super popular guy at the summer festivals. Maybe you've seen him. 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

temperatures right now. Still hot. Still looking at extreme heat warnings along the Champlain Valley down into Glens Falls and Whitehall. Heat advisory for the rest of the North Country. Look for temperatures to go down to into, like, we will get below 70, hopefully, in the upper 60s, which really cools things down. And then hot, but not as hot tomorrow on Independence Day, July 4th, America's 250th. 20% chance of showers and thunderstorms in the morning, and then some gradual clearing with highs getting into the low to mid 80s, high 80s, let's just say 80s. And then mostly sunny skies on Sunday, highs also in the 80s. So I got an email the other day, and it was from this guy who had my favorite album from a couple years ago.

0: That second sentence of the Declaration, that all men are created equal, is the second most important sentence in the English language. The first is, I love you.
1: Filmmaker Ken Burns. 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
2: How to 250, very special July 4th show. 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So there is a huge event going on in Canada tomorrow. So the Canada is playing Mexico in the round of 16 match of the World Cup. The game starts at 1 o'clock tomorrow, and they are doing, the government of Canada, the city of Ottawa, are doing at the Ottawa Blues Fest site, LeBreton Flats Park, this huge park. They are having what they are calling the largest ever free outdoor watch party for a Canadian soccer game. Four big screens, surround sound, food and beverages, admission is free, capacity is limited. So, I mean, it sounds super fun. And you can go. It's very close, right? Go to the Ottawa Watch Party and support Canada's men's national soccer team in their race to move on to the next round. That's tomorrow at 1, right up in Ottawa. So let us celebrate that with the official Canadian song for the World Cup. It's Nelly Furtado and Boy Wanda, yeah, it's a song called Electric Circus. This is the song on the Beat Authority, Buenas Tardes.

Okay, there it is. That is the Canadian national team song. Nelly Furtado and Boy Wanda with Electric Circus. People rooting for Canada. There's also people rooting for Morocco, of course. And that is tomorrow, 1 o'clock, World Cup action. Now, today, like right after the show at 6 o'clock, man, I am a little bit nervous. I'll be honest with you. Argentina is playing Cape Verde, who has been like the darling of the Cup. They have upset Spain. They upset Uruguay by tying both of them. And, you know, they're just this tiny nation in the Atlantic and have, you know, performed outsizedly. It's so exciting, so cool. But they go up against the Giants who won last time, Argentina and Lionel Messi. And so we're going to play both of their songs, right? I am wearing right now as we speak, in the interest of full disclosure, an Albiceleste shirt kit of, you know, the powder blue and white stripes of Argentina. I lived in Buenos Aires. It is in my heart, in my soul. Definitely want them to win. But, you know, we also try and be unbiased here at North Country Public Radio. So let's hear the Cape Verde official song. This is Lisandro Cuxi and Looney Johnson with Siki Siki. Cape Verde on the Beat Authority. Buenas. I know there's a lot of people rooting for Cape Verde as the underdog, you know. On the Beat Authority, buenas tardes.

Okay, it is Siki Siki, the remix, the Cape Verde national song for the national soccer team, playing at 6 o'clock. And they are going up against El Albi Celeste, Argentina, who, let's now listen to their song, which is called, it's based on a song by La Mosca Tsitsi called Muchachos, Ahora Nos Volvimos a Emborrachar. Now, hey, kids, now boys, now we're going to all go get drunk. But now it's called Ahora Nos Volvimos a Inspirar. Now we're all going to get inspired. So it's like a remix, not a remix, but a redo by the band La Mosca Tsitsi, sort of classic Argentina ska band from the 90s. And this is a song that has been embraced by the hincha, the fandom of Argentina. Here they are, La Mosca, Muchachos, Ahora Nos Volvimos a Inspirar. On the Beat Authority, buenas tardes.

and to be champions again. That is La Mosca Tsetse with Muchachos Ahora Nos Volvimos a Inspirar, the song for the Argentina national team. And Argentina playing Cape Verde in just over an hour. I think they're in Miami, right? You're listening to The Beat Authority and La Radio Pública del North Country, supported by the Devlin Inn and Suites Lake Placid, welcoming families, athletes, and groups to the Olympic Village, offering Adirondack mountain views and dog-friendly accommodations. TheDevlinNY.com. Let's go down to Colombia to, like, kind of cool. They know that cool breeze, hot summer vibe like no one. Here is Nuevos Ríos with Zumba Ale and The Beat Authority. Buenas tardes. Yeah, just imagine that nice hot summer breeze on the ocean del Caribe.

desde Colombia. It is Nuevos Ríos, great new band with a self-entitled album. We heard Zumba Ale acá en la autoridad del ritmo. Speed Authority on North Country Public Radio. Thank you so much for tuning into este show. It is casi 5 minutos antes de las 5 de la tarde. About 5 minutes before 5 o'clock, we have All Things Considered and the latest news from around the country and around the world, and lots of discussion and celebration and analysis of America's 250th coming up tomorrow. That's All Things Considered coming up in 5 minutes, but we still have time for maybe one last song, and I feel it is excruciatingly appropriate to put it in the hands of the great Sharon Jones and the Dap Kings and the Beat Authority. Buenas tardes.

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2: 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Snap Judgments up next. It's 7.
3: If you see something wrong that needs fixing, something big, something epic, something fundamental to the underpinning of everything, you could tackle the situation by appealing to the governmental agencies, the research institutions. You could go through the slow and uncertain process of political coalition building, or maybe, perhaps, instead, one long weekend, you could load up the truck and go handle things yourself. Today in Snap Judgment, we proudly present the Belgian Beaver Bandit. Snap Judgment, storytelling with the beat, right after this short break. Snappers, stay tuned.
4: Live from NPR News in Washington, I'm Ryland Barton. 4th of July celebrations in some parts of the country are being canceled amid record-breaking temperatures. NPR's Kat Lonsdorf reports that the National Weather Service has issued extreme heat warnings in 23 states.
5: The high temperatures are largely due to a heat dome looming over the northeastern U.S., stretching from southern Maine to the mid-Atlantic and as far west as Missouri. Multiple governors issued warnings for residents to be mindful of the heat while celebrating, telling people to stay hydrated, take air conditioning breaks. Philadelphia canceled its 4th of July parade due to heat concerns. The event was supposed to be one of the largest in the country. Several other cities also canceled their celebrations, including some in the D.C. area. But official events in Washington, including a massive fireworks display on the 4th, are still proceeding as planned. Kat Lonsdorf, NPR News.
4: A wildfire burning southwest of Denver has forced thousands of residents to evacuate and destroyed more than 160 structures. The Aspen Acres fire is one of about 40 uncontained large blazes burning mostly in the west, fueled by months of dry weather and a record lack of snow this past winter in some places. Pope Leo is traveling to a tiny island off the coast of northern Africa to shine a spotlight on the plight of migrants. NPR's Jason DeRose reports many see the visit as a rebuke of the Trump administration's immigration policies.
6: Pope Leo is visiting the Italian island of Lampedusa in the southern Mediterranean. It's often the first stop in Europe for migrants fleeing Africa. The visit comes just after Leo received the Liberty Medal from the National Constitution Center in Philadelphia, which he accepted virtually. Vice President J.D. Vance had invited the Pope to the United States this July 4th for the 250th anniversary of the U.S. declaring independence, but the Vatican declined, saying the Pope would not be visiting the U.S. in 2026. The first U.S.-born leader of the Catholic Church has been at odds with the White House over the administration's crackdown on illegal immigration, among other things. Jason DeRose, NPR News.
4: Pakistan has sent a high-level delegation to attend the funeral of the slain Iranian supreme leader, Ayatollah Ali Khamenei. As NPR's Dia Hadid reports, the Iranian government is burying the Shia spiritual leader in a days-long series of events 4 months after he was killed in U.S.-Israeli airstrikes.
7: Pakistan's powerful army chief, Field Marshal Asim Munir, and the Prime Minister Shahbaz Sharif led a delegation to pay their respects. The large delegation underscored Pakistan's growing relations with Iran, which has balanced its growing relations with Iran's main adversary, the United States. Pakistan recently mediated a memorandum of understanding between Iran and the US that has led to negotiations on a permanent peace deal, even as clashes have flared between the two sides. Dia Hadid, NPR News, Lahore.
4: U.S. stock markets were closed today ahead of the 4th of July holiday. This is NPR News from Washington. Russian President Vladimir Putin remains unfazed by Ukraine's attacks on Russian oil refineries despite several fuel shortages. He dismisses the situation as not critical and insists the war will continue until his goals are met. Analysts note that Russian forces have been stalled in recent months. Yesterday, the Russian military launched a deadly attack on Kyiv, killing at least 30 people. Baltimore's harbor once saw the rocket's red glare and bombs bursting in air, inspiring the Star-Spangled Banner. Now many of the American flags flying over Fort McHenry, a federal monument, and Maryland state buildings come from an unexpected place. Wambui Kamau takes us inside the state's women's prison.
8: Past the guard tower and tall fences topped with barbed wire is Shop 104 at the Maryland Correctional Institution for Women. Here, Chavella Crenshaw is among 40 other women turning rolls of nylon into finished flags, tracing patterns, layering colors, and hemming the edges on industrial machines.
9: Some of our flags are actually shown over a Fort McHenry and whatnot, so it's really an honor and a privilege to be able to make the flags, yes, for the U.S. of A.
8: Crenshaw hopes to use these skills when she's released. State officials say the program provides job training. Critics decry the use of prison labor to produce a symbol of liberty. For NPR News, I'm Wamboi Kamau in Jessup, Maryland.
4: Taylor Swift and football star Travis Kelce's wedding is taking place at Madison Square Garden. A city permit obtained by the Associated Press shows the wedding could last until 4 a.m. tomorrow morning. This is NPR News from Washington.
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12: Snap Studios.
13: I know a guy who wanted to build a deck on the back of his house. Just a deck. And to get the Homeowner Association's approval, to get the zoning approval, the building permit, the environmental review, the septic review, the department of whatever it is that day, it took 4 years before anyone raised a hammer. 4 years for a deck. Well, today, we're going to meet a guy who doesn't have 4 years to do what he has to do. Today, Snap proudly presents the Belgian Beaver Bandit. My name is Colin Washington, and here at Snap headquarters, we never cut corners because we're listening. To Snap Judgment. Today's true crime Snap story crosses not just state jurisdictional lines, but international borders. In some ways, I call this a story about a heist, except the cargo isn't what you'd expect. Snap Judgment.
14: The year was 1998.
12: Olivier Rubbers was 29 years old, living in Belgium. And one day, he visited a friend.
14: This friend of mine, Achille, he has a farm, not a farm to breed animals, but he has a farm for educational activities for the children of the city nearby. And the name of his farm is Ferme des Castors, the farm of the beavers. I said, well, why do you call your farm Farm of the Beavers? Why don't you choose the name of an indigenous animal? You know, Farm of the Beavers sounded to me like Farm of the Kangaroos. I mean, we don't have kangaroos. They have kangaroos in Australia, but not in Belgium. And he said, what? No, I mean, the beavers is indigenous. And the river which is flowing along the farm is called the Biemel, which etymologically refers to the beaver.
12: And Olivier wondered, where did the beavers go? Then, after work one day, he was reading one of the many nature magazines he was subscribed to, and his eyes landed on something that reminded him of what his friend Achille had said.
14: The title of the article was Notre Bièvre, this our beaver. And then the article described that the beaver is an indigenous animal and has lived in Belgium. The beaver was everywhere in Europe, everywhere, and had disappeared because the beaver fur in the 18th century was of very high value. And that's why the beaver almost disappeared on the Eurasian continent.
12: Olivier was fixated on what this article was telling him the beaver could do.
14: So the beaver build dams, so he create wetlands and create nice habitats for all kinds of fish, frogs. Almost all animals take advantage of the beaver activity.
12: Here, most people would just say, that's interesting, and put down the article. Not Olivier. Olivier saw an opportunity.
14: So I thought, if we would bring beavers back, we would reintroduce a kind of an engine that would produce nature.
12: And Olivier had loved nature his whole life. Every chance he got, he escaped to the Alps, climbing peaks, camping, kayaking. He even built an igloo at the top of Mont Blanc one time. But he didn't have a degree in biology or environmental science. He worked in a cubicle.
14: Very interesting job. I was a so-called product manager. A quite nice job, actually, but I was not happy with my job. I had a feeling that my life was nothing great, really. And I had not a family. I had not a wife or a child or something. I wanted to achieve something.
12: So how would Olivier bring the beaver back to Belgium? Well, he started by doing as much research as he could.
14: But now I have to check a few points. What are the needs of the beaver? What does he need? Is it a very picky animal that needs some, that can eat only very special plants or something?
12: Turns out, Belgium's abundance of deciduous plants would be a great fit for the beaver's palate.
14: Just imagine a beaver is just living in the vegetation, a little bit as if you were living surrounded by pizzas, by French fries.
12: And where would he get the beavers? Well, he looked into regions that did have them, like Bavaria, a state in southeast Germany. He called around and actually got in touch with a Bavarian beaver supplier, who said he was happy to help him out, as long as he got the necessary paperwork.
14: I've spent many days to build up an official project. And so I wrote to the minister at the time of nature conservation, and I said, okay, look, the beaver, according to the Belgian law, is indigenous, is protected. Let's bring this animal back. And my idea in my dreams, I was reintroducing beavers with the minister. We were shaking hands. I would say, oh, great, the beaver is back in Belgium. And I was shaking his hand. In my dreams, that is what would have happened. But actually, the administration said, no, I don't give you the authorization to bring beavers back. Oh, we agree with the comeback of the beaver. It's a good idea. We will study that. But you're not a biologist. You're just a commercial engineer. You don't have the profile to do that.
12: Olivier was disappointed. Not only did the ministry say he didn't have the right qualifications for this job, but he was so sure that this project, if left up to them, would never get done.
14: Well, I was afraid to be trapped in a process of, in French we say, un encommissionnement, So it's a kind of a process where you are involved in scientific studies, and there are many steps, and then at the end of the day, it leads to nothing. Why should we wait? Why?
12: Olivier was still feeling the bitter sting of rejection when the Bavarian beaver supplier called him up and said,
14: Mr. Rubers, did you receive finally the authorization for the transport? Because we have beavers for you. And then I had to give an answer. And I said, well, we have all the authorizations we need, which means none.
12: During his research, Olivier found a little bit of a loophole. See, the Belgian Ministry of Conservation pointed to a European directive saying that he needed authorization. But this ministry only has jurisdiction in Belgium, and Belgium had no official rules about this specific kind of work.
14: They wanted to fool me. You know, in my studies as commercial engineers, I had a good formation about law, and I learned that a European directive, as long as it is not enforced in the national country, has no value.
12: And between that and what the Belgian ministry themselves had said, surely there was enough wiggle room to make this work, right?
14: They even said, voila, we agree that it would be good that the beaver would come back.
12: So if he just decided to reintroduce beavers on his own, wouldn't everybody really get what they want?
14: And the idea came together. As we say in French, the franc fell. I have to bring the beaver back.
13: Now, when Snap returns, it looks like Olivier's about to take matters into his own hands. Stay tuned.
2: 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Good evening. I'm Anna Williams-Bergen. Thanks for joining us on this Friday for Storytelling with a Beat. You can find storytelling from the North Country with the Howl podcast from NCPR. On the Howl, you can listen to over 10 hours of regional stories recorded live on stages across the North Country. Over 40 storytellers have contributed to the Howl podcast, and each episode features a new story from host Ethan Shanty. On this week's episode of the show, it's Fake It Till You Make It. Michael is a struggling artist trying to make a living in New York City. So he says yes to every job offer he gets, even if he has no experience. That's how he ended up saving the day for a crowded brunch spot on New Year's. You can listen to The Howl wherever you get your podcasts and with the NCPR app. Temperatures starting to break after a hot and humid day here in the North Country. We'll see lows tonight down into the 60s with a chance of showers and even thunderstorms overnight and into tomorrow morning as well. Tomorrow, July 4th, still a hot one, not as humid though. We'll see highs in the mid to high 80s across the North Country. 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
13: Welcome back to Snap Judgment. You're listening to the Belgian Beaver Bandit episode. So, the Belgian government said no, but Olivier's got other plans. Snap Judgment.
14: Most of animals, they don't have to be smuggled because they can just come back by themselves. Beavers have legs, but they have flippers, and they don't like to walk. They want to follow the rivers.
12: And the river Olivier set his sights on was the Vihuen.
14: If we reintroduce it in the Virouin, it was good, okay? Because all these rivers are connected anyway. So when you put beavers in River A or River B or River C, on the long term, they'll be everywhere. The Virouin is flowing through Belgium, but for 2 kilometers, is flowing through France.
12: Those 2 kilometers of French country meant he would be free from Belgian authorities. So, Olivier's plan was to do the beaver drop in France, knowing full well the beavers would flow down the river into Belgium. So he called the mayor of Viromoulin, a village on the French side, to get the okay.
14: It was organized officially with this mayor, and it was even planned to have the local press to film the release of the beavers.
12: Olivier had the drop-off spot secured. Now he needed to go to Bavaria to get the beavers. He had the road trip all planned out, but he decided he couldn't do this alone. So he called the one guy who started his beaver fascination in the first place.
14: I contacted Achille and I said, Achille, we can get beavers. We can get four beavers, okay? Can we go and pick them together? And he said, okay, yes, go, go, go. He was never afraid of anything.
12: Olivier and Achille were now skirting Belgian law, which meant the two men had to be careful. If caught, they could be fined, denied access to beaver suppliers, or worse.
14: Even worse than getting no beavers from beaver suppliers would be that the police or the forest rangers would catch us and take the beavers and possibly kill them. That would be the worst case.
12: The only other thing Olivier needed was a car big enough to transport the beavers. So he asked his dad if he could borrow his car.
14: And I said, Daddy, may I borrow your car? Because my car was not big enough to transport so many beavers.
12: He told his dad about the project. And it turns out, following your heart, not the law, it runs in the Rubbers family.
14: So he said, well, just do for it. And if some people of the administration don't agree, well, that's absolute proof it's a good project. So just do it. Did I agree with my dad? No, sometimes the authority, the government is right, makes some nice decisions. But, I mean, we don't have to follow rules like German Nazis, you know? And so we went to pick up the beavers, and we drove during the whole night. We drove through Eastern Germany, and then we arrived at the address, and we slept in the car. And then the following day, the guy opened his door. He saw us in the car sleeping, and they invited us for breakfast.
12: The man they were meeting was a conservationist named Gerhard Schwab. He was raising beavers on his property and giving them to clients like the Bavarian government. So he was the real deal.
14: It was a kind of a German Indiana Jones, you know, like somebody always in the forest, always in the nature, really a wildlife man, like an Indiana Jones, but without the violence, you know?
12: The three men had a hearty Bavarian breakfast and then started talking beavers.
14: And then he asked for the paper.
12: Olivier knew he had to show Schwab something, so he came prepared with some official-looking papers.
14: And then I gave him just a full cardboard of paper. Here are all the documents.
12: Stamped and in French, that in no way said he had the approval. But Schwab couldn't tell. French was not his first language. And it was enough. Schwab took Olivier and Achille behind his house to an enclosure with a garden. And in the garden,
14: there were four beavers, two parents and two cubs,
12: milling about, rolling mud with their feet, swimming, patting down dams.
14: I had never seen a beaver before. Never.
12: Yep. The man who had tasked himself with bringing the beaver back to Belgium had never seen one.
14: Wow, it's huge. It's big. A beaver has about the volume of an 11-year-old child. It has a weight of about 26 kilos. The body itself is 1 meter long, and with the tail, 1.30 meters.
12: One beaver alone could stand up to about Olivier's shoulders, and he was close enough to them to see their webbed paws, their long fingers, and their sharp teeth. And then
14: The German Indiana Jones told us that we had to catch them, actually.
12: Schwab gave Olivier and Achille two large butterfly nets and said, go get them.
14: Catch first the parents. Because if we would catch the cubs, the parents would attack us.
12: The two men scrambled around Schwab's muddy garden, butterfly nets in hand, trying to catch four critters that are basically human-sized.
14: I feel sorry that he's stressed. It's ridiculous, but I tried to talk to him, and I said, come on, beaver, we are going to bring you to a nice place.
12: Eventually, Olivier got it down to a science.
14: The beaver goes in the corner of the enclosure. You get him in the corner, and then hop, and you get him in the net. And then he's in the net, And he's very heavy because he's about 26 or 30 kilos or something. And he has his nose against the net.
12: The four beavers each got their own cage and were put in the back of his dad's car.
14: We were kind of afraid because Achille didn't build so good cages. And the animals with their hands, they have, you know, hands like human hands. And they were shaking the top of the cage like this, you know? We were really afraid they would escape and bite us. And you know, when beavers bite, they have such powerful and long teeth. It's like you get stabbed by a knife. But actually, we solved this problem through covering the cage with a blanket. And then when it's dark, they immediately relaxed. And then we could drive relaxed ourselves.
12: Olivier and Achille were on their way to the French village of Viramoulin to drop off the beavers and talk to the press. And then they got a phone call. It was from the secretary of Achille's farm.
14: She said, well, we've been called by journalists, we've been called by the administration. They know you're on your way, you've gone to Germany to pick up some beavers. They will be driving around the river and they will catch you if they see you there and they will seize the beavers.
12: It turns out the Belgian authorities got wind that Olivier was going to drop off beavers just across the border and they were going to intercept him.
14: And so we decided to take a totally different direction and to bring the beavers in a totally different place, actually.
12: Thinking quick, Olivier remembered a secluded part of eastern Belgium that he had previously hiked. The two men pulled a 180 and drove over 100 miles in the opposite direction to eastern Belgium.
14: We arrived in a region which is mostly covered by forests. No house, no village, nothing, just forest and a river. And then we took the cages out of my dad's car and we brought the cages close to the river and then we released the beaver. First the cubs, then the parents, to kick them out in the river. Just I kicked in the ass of beavers. And that's all I did, so nothing great. And then we stayed until the beavers swam away. And I just love this moment to watch the beaver swim. And Sunday morning at 9 o'clock, I had to be in the office.
12: Olivier and Achille had tried to do the kind of right thing by dropping the beavers in France. But they kind of ended up doing the not so right thing. And there were now, unofficially, beavers in Belgium. Four of them. And Olivier and Achille didn't even get caught. So mission accomplished, right?
14: I felt the project wasn't achieved at all because we had released four beavers. And four beavers is a little bit little for a successful reintroduction.
12: Because, again, the goal here is to have enough beavers in Belgium to propagate, form a population. So Olivier and Achille decided to step up their game and head back to Bavaria.
14: We hired a van, and then Achille, in his farm, asked one of the person working there to build 15 cages. A few months later, we introduced again 15 beavers in other rivers.
12: But why stop there?
14: Sometimes I went pick up 19 beavers, another time 11, another time 4. One time in Bavaria, they called me, we have one beaver. Do you want to have him? Yes, of course. I didn't want to miss just one beaver.
12: When Olivier wasn't at his day job, beaver smuggling became all he did.
14: And then the beavers were popping up everywhere in the country. Every time that beaver popped up, we went with the press to make a promotion of the beaver, saying the beaver is back, but it's great because it's doing this, it's doing that.
12: Olivier made sure to never admit to his beaver smuggling activities while on camera. But he was putting a spotlight on himself. And Belgium's Ministry of Nature Conservation was starting to put two and two together.
14: It's not in my temper to be discreet. Unfortunately, my natural temper is to communicate. And unfortunately, that has played against me between 1998 and 2000. the authorities were indeed kind of following me.
12: If Olivier got caught smuggling beavers, the consequences could be pretty serious for him and the people around him.
14: And I had some people, even from the family or from close friends, that told me, Oliver, stop it, stop it. We have enough beavers now.
12: But against all the naysayers, was Olivier's day one partner in crime, Achille.
14: The only one that said, no, let's go further. He said in French, I don't know how you could translate that. All these people from the administration, royally. That's what I wanted to hear, really. And you have a feeling like an athlete that would achieve something great in sport, you have a feeling that you have to go further. If I have beavers from Bavaria, I mean, who could resist?
12: For 2 years now, Olivier's been driving to Bavaria, picking up beavers, and releasing them in Belgium.
14: Myself, I was living in Brussels at that time with my girlfriend.
12: And one day, when Olivier was driving to Achille's farm to initiate another beaver pickup,
14: I arrived with my car at Achille's farm, and directly I saw there was a lot of police cars. I thought there was something wrong going on there, and so I wanted to drive further. But then one car of the driver Rangers blocked me with his car.
12: Both of the cars stopped. The ranger got out, walked over to Olivier's car, and said,
14: You have to follow me and to go to the farm. Yeah, we are here to search your house and to search your car because we have a mandate of the judge.
12: The Ministry of Nature Conservation was closing in on him. They were looking for any evidence proving that he was the one bringing these beavers back to Belgium.
14: Let us look for these documents and then everything will be fine, huh?
12: The ranger ushered Olivier back onto the farm. There was a swarm of rangers all over the yard. Some were talking to Achille, and others were searching the front offices of the farm.
14: From the time the building search begins, you have to stay there, you cannot move. And as I was in Achille's farm, my mother called me. She said, Oliver, they are searching a house here about the beaver. I wanted to warn you. I said, yes, mother, I know they search us as well here.
12: Olivier calmed his mom down, told her there was nothing at her house that could get her incriminated. However,
14: the only documents that could have incriminated me were at Achille's farm.
12: Standing still, watching park rangers yank out and upturn drawers, spilling papers on the floor, Olivier was nervous.
14: Actually, there was a room which I used as an office where we had a file with letters and mails with beaver suppliers.
12: The rangers weren't satisfied yet. They wanted to go deeper into the house.

0: watch it. No. Look. All right, follow me. And then Achille brought them somewhere else. And they didn't search the room where I had all the documents. Achille helped me out, indeed. Yes, yes.
1: The police left empty-handed. At least, that's what Olivier thought.
0: A few weeks later, maybe 2-3 weeks later, they called me at the police building.
1: The police sat Olivier down. And then one of the officers pulled out a photo, which he slid across the table.
0: There was one picture of me releasing a beaver. You see me kind of wet because it was raining, and I was with the cage, and you could see the beaver in the cage, and I was with my hands around the cage. They say, you didn't reintroduce beavers in Belgium. Look at this picture. What do you think of it?
1: Olivier looked at the officers and immediately said,
0: that doesn't prove anything. They say, yeah, release the beaver, yes. But what's the problem? You admit you released beavers. It was not in Belgium, it was in France. And they said, okay, where in France? Are you a French officer? I mean, you're not. So I will tell it to a French officer, but not to you. They were kind of angry because they thought, well, he's making fun of us or he's playing with us. I mean, if the French authorities are not happy with it, they can contact me. And he knew, of course, no French officer would ever ask me.
1: And the Belgian officers did contact the French authorities.
0: The French authorities didn't give a despite the fact we did introduce quite a few beavers on the French side. They have many beavers in France, in other regions of France. I mean, beaver is no big deal. They didn't care in France. So they couldn't really jail me or they couldn't really ask a big financial penalty.
1: Olivier bid them adieu and walked out a free man, which was impressive, considering how many beavers he'd actually gotten away with reintroducing.
0: Exactly 101, like the Dalmatians, you know, 101.
1: If he could reintroduce that many beavers and still walk free, of course he wouldn't be done yet. But when he went to contact his buddy, the German Indiana Jones, to set up his next beaver pickup, he got some unexpected news.
0: Gerhard Schwab told me the Belgian administration got in contact with the Bavarian administration and they said, stop delivering beavers to these Oliver Rubers.
1: Olivier's number one beaver supplier was compromised.
0: We stopped because Bavaria was a lot more cautious. I wish I could have gone further with the beavers and I could have reintroduced in other European countries. Then I would have been finished.
1: And the hits just kept coming. See, Olivier thought that with beavers back in Belgium, everybody would be as happy as he was. But that wasn't exactly how it played out.
0: So some people are crying, are shouting, the beavers are destroying my land, are destroying my home, and so on. Like I had a guy, all my poplar trees are cut by the beaver. Okay, came to visit this poplar tree. I saw about 100 poplar trees standing. And then the guy said, look, 3 poplar trees, the beaver had cut them. Okay, so you have 100 poplar trees, and now you're crying like a baby because you've got 3 that the beaver have cut?
1: And because Olivier had made himself the face of Belgian beavers, by 2003, civilians had started suing him.
0: There were civil parties, and they demanded a huge amount of money, 300,000 euros or something, of so-called beaver damages.
1: Olivier was stuck in a legal limbo of appeals and counter-appeals for 10 years. He didn't end up paying all 300,000 euros, but he did end up owing the government a small fine.
0: I had to pay a fine of 500 euro, which is about 5 euro per beaver. And they forgot to claim this money, so at the end of the day, I didn't pay a single penny.
1: To this day,

0: Olivier is a controversial figure in the field of nature rewilding.
1: There was a scientist, and he got mad that we, according to him, we introduced the beaver without scientific study.
0: The long-term environmental impact of these 101 beavers is still being explored. But one thing is clear. Olivier brought the beaver back.
1: All beavers in Belgium, they come from my reintroductions, for sure.
0: Olivier isn't as much of a beaver spokesperson these days. He's married, with kids. But it doesn't seem like he's learned his lesson. He still can't resist the call of the beaver.
1: Recently, for 3 years, I get regularly beavers, legally, that come from wildlife rehabilitation centers. And these centers call me. The last month, I've been reintroducing a few beavers on the branch side. And I was surprised how scared I was. I was alone. It was night. I had the feeling that everybody would look at me. I was almost disappointed. I say, how a coward you are. I mean, I was really scared. But if I can contribute to the comeback of the beaver in a big watershed, the risk is worth it, you know.
2: Olivier Rubbers, thank you for sharing your story. 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The original score for that piece was by Renzo Gorio. It was produced by David Exibe. Now then, you think you know the story of Home Alone, the movie? Well, guess what? 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Snapchat returns. Stay tuned.

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0: Ah, snappers. 'Tis the season, and in celebration, we're gonna break format a bit. We're gonna travel back to a simpler time, a time before iPods, before Cybertrucks, a time when computers didn't talk back. Larry Hankins. Larry remembers these magical days with a story about how he came this close to landing the role of a lifetime, one of the most iconic Christmas movies of all time. Now, spoiler alert, Larry doesn't get the gig, but what happens next become Home Alone history. So grab a glass of eggnog, because here's Larry, live from the Crow Comedy Club. Snap judgment.
1: By a show of hands, how many people have seen Home Alone? Anybody? Okay. All right, this is about the curse on Home Alone. So this is about 1990, 1991. I was looking for rent. That was the whole point. I was looking for rent and trying to learn guitar, the two things. And in between that, I was trying to audition. So my agent called me and he said, are you available right now? And I go, of course, you know that. You're my agent. So he said, all right, look, Home Alone just called. They started a new production. It's a John Hughes' next movie. It's going to be a Christmas thing. It's going to be big. It's got Joe Pesci and Daniel Stern and a kid called Macaulay Culkin. And they've been filming for 3 days now. And Daniel Stern has now stopped production because he wants more money. He's going to quit if he doesn't get more money. And the producers say, if he keeps on demanding more money, we're going to fire him, and we need somebody to replace him, and we're thinking about you. And I'm thinking, whoa, are you kidding? John Hughes movie? Home Alone? I mean, everybody knew then it was going to be a really cool movie. So I go, wow, that's amazing. He says, okay, they're in a negotiation right now. They're going to end it in about a half hour. I'll call you back. Pack your bag. Put it by the door. You have to leave tonight. You're going to have to start reshooting the new film tomorrow morning. I'm going, wow. She says, okay, I'll call you back in half an hour. Hold tight. Okay, click. And I'm thinking, wow, I'm going to be co-starring with Joe Pesci in 1990, and I need my rent. This is incredible, man. This is incredible. Okay, so a half hour goes by. I'm sitting by the phone. I'm tensed. I'm jacked up. I'm really cool. And he goes, okay, we just got it in. Daniel Stern caved. It's off. Never mind. There's other jobs. Click. I mean, I was madder than I've ever been, man, because they jerked me around. The producers jerked me around, and I didn't like it. So I dealt with it as best I could. I dealt with it. And then I got on with my life, which was trying to learn the guitar, audition. Learn the guitar, audition. Okay, cool, rent. Okay, and about 2 weeks later, I get a call from my agent again. He said, are you still available? Come on, man. Why? Because Home Alone just called. They want you in the movie. They need you in the movie. You got to be in the movie. And I go, what's going on? He said, the movie is cursed. This is a true story. They called me and they said, the movie is cursed. I said, is that your word or their word? No, that's their word. They say, and the reason they say it's cursed is because of the way they jerked you around. And they feel guilty about it. And they feel that that's the reason the movie is cursed, because it's already shot 3 days and nothing's happening. It's not going right. So they figured the only way is get Hankin back in, get him in the movie anywhere, just to appease the curse and get it off the movie. And I go, that is the weirdest. Okay, I mean, all right. So will you do it? I go, well, what do they want me to do? What's the character? I don't get it. You know, it's just, what do they want me to do? And they said, well, that's the, okay, here's the thing. It's three lines. Three lines? Are you kidding? It's a cop talking to a mom about getting her son, checking on her son. No, I'm not going to do it. Three lines. 2 weeks ago, I was co-starring with Joe Pesci. And now they're offering me three lines? No, I'm not going to do it. No. So he said, no, listen, Larry, just calm down, man. Now, look, they'll fly you there first class, L.A. to Chicago. They'll pick you up in a limo, get you to the set, They'll have the set all set up for you. This is a half a day's work, Larry. Just go in, it's three lines, do one take, back in a limo. You will sleep in your own bed the same day. No, man, three lines? Are you kidding? Larry, listen to me. They will pay you $10,000 to do just what I said. Oh, okay, fine, let's do it. Yeah. Okay, wow, what's the problem? And sure enough, the next morning, I look down, I'm in an apartment house, I look down, there's a limo, a white stretch limo downstairs waiting for me. I go down, I don't even have to pack, because I'm going to sleep in my own bed. That's what they said the same night. Half a day's work, that's it. So I go down, I jump in a limo, to the airport, first class, limo's there, Mr. Hankin, chauffeur, everything to the set. They pull me up, there's an AD waiting at the curb. I get out, they pull me in. Now, right before I left, I got a phone call from one of the producers of Home Alone to verify that I'm gonna show up and do it. And so I go, are you kidding? Of course I'm gonna do it. Okay, so he says, Larry, you just wanna verify and everything's gonna be okay. We'll see you there tomorrow, right? Yeah, okay, what do you want? I go, what do you mean, what do I want? I don't deal with that. No, because we understand it's just three lines. We understand it's a very small part. We just want you in the movie because of the curse. So just anything. So if you, no, he said, wait, so, okay, I can have anything? I go, okay, what, it's a cop, right? Yeah, okay. Okay, I wanna be eating a donut while I say your lines. That's it? Yeah, that's it. I want to be eating a donut, a glazed donut. I want a glazed donut. Okay, see you here tomorrow. Right, okay. They take me to the producers, and there's a set. It's a soundstage, and they got the police station, the chair, and the phone. Everything's there. They got the camera, the lights, everything is all set. And the producers say, okay, just changing your costume, get in the costume, sit down, one take, back in the limo, you sleep in your own bed tonight. Okay, wait a minute. Where's my glazed donut? Larry, just go change into the cop uniform, we'll have the glazed donut when you get back. Okay, so I go in, I change the cop uniform, I come back, and standing waiting for it right next to the camera, as you know, these baker's rolling trays with the trays, you know, and you can roll it around with the bread on it and everything. Okay, next to the camera is a baker's rolling tray with 20 trays, 20 shelves, and on each shelf is 30 glazed donuts. 600 glazed donuts. And I just say, I just asked for one glazed donut. And I'm thinking, I'm not paying for these. I just don't understand what's going on or the whole thing with the curse. Okay, give me a donut. That one. Yeah, give me that one. Okay, and all right, so Chris Columbus is directing, which is another perk. I mean, Chris Columbus is really cool. Larry, get in the chair. All right, you got the phone, you got the donut. I'm gonna be eating it, okay, and take one, Larry, action. Okay, and well, hello, police department, blah, blah, blah. You want me to check on your son in the cut? Is that me? What happened? What was that? No, camera went off the dolly. All right, back to one, take two, Larry. Cut there. All right, give me another donut. I just ate the whole thing. Just give me a new one. All right. Jesus. Okay, and take two, and action, Larry. Okay, so blah, blah, blah, police department, blah, blah, blah. You want me to go to your home and check on your son. Cut! Okay, now what happened? Camera jiggle, let's go back to one. All right, take two, Larry, all right, give me another donut. No, I just ate the whole thing while I was waiting to reset the camera. I just ate it. All right, just give me another one. All right, take three. And action, Larry. And you want me to go to check on your... the light, it's very hot in there. There's a sound stage, it's really hot. And one of the lights above exploded and rained down glass, that shattered glass, all over the set, on me. So it's just on me. Okay, so the 20-minute break while they clean up the set, get the nurse to check. I'm not cut. I'm not going to sue. Don't worry. Okay. All right, Larry, give me another. No, give me another donut. Okay, and this is, I don't know what, take four, and take five, take six, take seven, take eight, take nine. We haven't gotten through one good take. Something always happens, and it's not me. It's something technical each time, nine times. And now I'm starting to think, it is Curtis. And you can even see the crew is going, all right, it's the Curse. And I look over at the producers, and they're white, man. They are depressed. It's really weird. And everybody except Chris Columbus. He's like, cool. He's like, okay, come on, take 10. Let's go, everybody. Take 10, Larry, get a donut. And I'm saying, wait a minute. The donuts are starting to disappear from the bottom shelf. The crew is eating the donuts. So, okay, all right, fine. So finally, take 10. All right, give me another donut. And take 10. Action, Larry. Okay, and you want me to go check on your son? Yeah. Okay, Rose, hyper on two. Cut, and everybody laughs. Now, for the nine takes, when it was... that didn't go all the way through to the end, nobody laughed, because no, you don't laugh at crews ups, you don't. But if an actor up, laugh, they all laugh. And they captured it on tape. Oh. So Chris Columbus says, print that one, Larry, you're released. Okay, get him in a limo, you can change your car, get out of your costume, you're released, Larry. And I go, what just happened? No, if I up, I want to do it again. I don't want that. No, Larry, that's good. We're good. You're released. I go, no, I want to do it again. No, Larry, you don't have to do it again. We got it. And he says, come to the TV Village, and we will play it for you. So I go and I watch it. And as far as I can see, what I'm doing is exactly the same for all 10 takes. There's nothing different. But then I start to notice something, that there's a crumb from the donut, and it's caught on the mouthpiece of the phone. Now, all the other crumbs, because there's crumbs, you know, when you're eating a donut, and all the nine takes, they all fall to the ground or the floor. And even in this take, except there's one big crumb, is not only hanging, not like this, on the top of the mouthpiece, but it's over here. And it's not moving. And then very slowly, it starts to very slowly start to... But it doesn't drop. It's just slowly rolling. And then finally, and I don't know. I'm just talking. And right near the end of the scene, it drops. And then the scene ends. And they say, we're going to print that. Why? I don't have to use a donut. I don't have to use... Says, no. That's going in the movie, Larry. That's a money shot. And I go, what do you call a money shot? What is that to you? He said, it means it's going in the movie. It's gold. It's funny, Larry. And I go, okay. He said, get out of here. Okay, get him out of here. Get him in a limo. Get him home. He's got to sleep in his own bed tonight. Okay, get him out of here. So I go in, I change my clothes. I come back, and what I do is I don't go to the limo. I go over to the baker's tray because I want to see what's going on. Why did that stick and no other crumb did? And I go over and it was so hot, I looked at all the donuts that are left, the glaze had started to melt. So it was tacky, it was stick, and that crumb obviously came from the top of the donut, so it was the glaze that was holding that thing there, okay? Because people would come up to me on the street and say, hey, you know, you were in Home Alone, right? Yeah, how did they do with the donut thing? How did they do that? Okay, so now I get into the limo, and they take me to the airport, and not only do I get to sleep in my own bed the same night, but I get $10,000 for a half a day's work. I can pay my rent. Yeah, okay. And then about a year later, Home Alone comes out, and it's a big hit. Now, the reason that it's a big hit and the moral of this story is that because the producers treated me so nice and they paid me so much money for half a day's work that I removed my curse from the movie.
0: Thank you, Larry Hankin, for sharing your story from Escape to Alcatraz to Friends to Seinfeld and Breaking Bad. Larry has left an indelible mark on your TV screens over the last 5 decades. And yes, Larry has a book entitled That Guy, a cautionary memoir. Special thanks as well to Sam Shaw for sharing Larry's story. Sam is working on a documentary on Larry's improvisational theater company, The Committee. Information about that at thecommitteemovie.com. And last but not least, special shout out to the Crow Comedy Club in Santa Monica for hosting Larry during one of their unforgettable storytelling nights. 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Snap Nation, thank you for listening to the show, and thank you to the people who entrust us with their stories. Honestly, it is the best gift of all. Big love from all of us at Snap. On Team Snap, the union represented producers, artists, editors, and engineers are members of the National Association of Broadcast Employees and Technicians, Communications Workers of America, AFL-CIO, Local 51. KQED in San Francisco is Snap's orbiting hall of justice. Snap is brought to you by the team that would never release an animal species into the wild without explicit official authorization, except, of course, for the Uber producer, Mr. Mark Ristich. Now there's Nancy Lopez, Pat Messina-Miller, Anna Sussman, Renzo Gorio, John Facile, Sheena Sheely, Teo Ducat, Flo Wiley, Bo Walsh, Marissa Dodge, David Exume, and Regina Berriaco. And understand, this is not the news. No way is this the news. In fact, you could know a guy who knows a guy who knows a guy who is a beaver supplier, and you would still not be as far away from the news as this is, but this is

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Coming up next, it's Global Village. 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

and welcome to The Global Village. I'm Chris Heim. It's new month, new music time here in The Global Village when we highlight some of the best of world music new releases, including the latest from Ibrahim Malouf, Kita, Taco Toki with their invented instruments. We'll also hear the Fairport Convention of Catalonia, La Cucinera. Also, the Miño Crusaders from Japan are back with a new release and some reissues, too, from La Sonora Ponceña and Los Orientales from Peru. And we'll get things underway with a reissue that came from the Expanders, their debut release. They added a new track to it, and that's where we'll begin this visit to the Global Village.